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It's

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Thomas Heiden and Kent Erlin will welcome you in to a special time with the best country music. 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

Her name is Shayna G with our Friday Anthem song. It is called Hello Friday. Boy, we're glad it's here, aren't we, ladies and gentlemen? I hope your week is going great and you're getting ready for a great weekend as well. Thanks for hanging out with me tonight on the New Music Friday edition of the Tim Kelly Show from Branson, Missouri, the live show capital of the world. I've got a three-hour live show for you tonight playing the best in new indie country music and a couple of great radio interviews in the program tonight. Luke Brown with Luke Brown and the Jubilee will join me in hour number one. 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How about a brand new song from my good friend Allie Ray? I happen to be wearing her t-shirt tonight on the cameras. You can check me out on camera as well at YouTube at KICR Indie Country Radio and on Facebook on my personal account and on TikTok at Tim Kelly On Air. And Allie Ray's got a brand new single called I'm on a Husband You Up on the Tim Kelly Show from KICR Indie Country Radio, New Country's Best on this New Music Friday.

His name is Jack Fiddler. His first name is J-A-K. That's how you spell Jack. Jack Fiddler with the Jack Fiddler Band. And that's where you can find them on Facebook and like their music page. Go do that right now. They're fantastic. And that is a great tune called So I Ride. We got a three-hour ride for you tonight playing the best in new country music. And I'm currently working out the details to have Jack Fiddler on this program as a special guest. He's hanging out with us right now live at Tim Kelly on Air on TikTok. Come in and say hello to Jack Fiddler. I have also booked a radio interview with this next artist. It's going to air later on this summer. You got to check out my full live interview schedule of upcoming interviews at the bottom of the homepage at KICRIndieCountryRadio.com. The title track to her latest project is called A Million Moments from Jenny Dale Lord on the Tim Kelly Show from KICR. 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

That is a great song with a great video to it. It is called Lay It Down from Jory Jewett. You can check out the video on my TV channel. That is ICTV. That stands for Indie Country Television. And he's a great gospel artist, Jory Jewett. Go give him a like and a follow. And I get him requested a lot almost every show. So we're giving him some love tonight as well on this New Music Friday. After one more song, my first interview of the evening is going to take place with Luke Brown and the Jubilee. Right after this song from Aaron Boltinghouse from Texas. He is a sponsor of the Tim Kelly Show, and he's got a brand new single out to radio called Close to Mexico. He's a lot closer than I am on the Tim Kelly Show from KICR, Indie Country Radio, New Country's Best on New Music Friday.

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1: 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It is New Music Friday. I'm playing the best in new country music tonight, and I've got some great radio interviews in the program as well. The next three songs you get to hear the stories behind with my good friend Luke. Luke Brown from Luke and the Jubilee. How are you, my friend?
2: I'm doing fantastic, man. How are you?
1: I'm doing great, and thanks for doing the program tonight. I appreciate the time, and I hope your 2026 is going really good so far.
2: Absolutely, man. Cannot complain. I could, but I won't.
1: Yep.
2: It's going good, and likewise to you. Hope it's going great.
1: You bet. I hope you had a great Christmas as well in 2025. And so happy holidays. Belated happy holidays. Boy, time flies, doesn't it? We're already almost to the end of the month of January, into February here.
2: Exactly. It's going quick. Staying yep. busy keeps it moving.
1: Yeah, absolutely. Well, apparently you've been staying busy and putting a band together and everything and performing live shows. And thank you for doing this live show tonight. It's going to be a treat. And your music is definitely one that I can say New Country's best behind. That's our tagline here at the station. You got some good music.
2: Hey, man, well, I appreciate it. That means a lot. And that's kind of the whole point of this project is just to make good music. Yeah. You know, I'm sure we'll talk more about it, but you know, we're regular guys and right here in Atlanta, and that's kind of our goal, is just to make the kind of music that we like, you know, from influences all over the place. But like I said, man, we're just regular guys trying our best, making music that we like listening to, and we hope other people like it too.
1: Absolutely. That's how you get on this program. And another way you got on this program, I believe, is by a good friend of mine, Jeannie Eaton, up there in North Carolina, that turned you on to me. And so that's how we got on the interview tonight. And country music is universal, so I'm on 13 radio stations around the world. We're going to put you on those as well tonight.
2: That's awesome. Like you said, man, it's a universal language, and definitely my favorite genre, absolutely.
1: You bet. Now, were you born and raised and grew up around Atlanta, or what?
2: I was born and raised in Alabama, actually.
1: Alabama.
2: So just on the other side there, but made my way to Atlanta, and that's where I'm based now, and the other guys in the band kind of based in and around the Atlanta area, and so I've always been southeast, grew up down in the water in lower Alabama, down in Daphne near Mobile, and now up here in Atlanta, the big city, as everybody back home calls it.
1: Yeah.
2: But like I said, man, always been in the southeast, and you know, it's home for sure.
1: There you go. Well, my wife lived in Boaz, Alabama, a little bitty town.
2: Oh yeah.
1: Back in the 70s, and I've interviewed a couple of artists from Boaz too. How about that?
2: That is funny. I know where that is. That's funny.
1: Yep. And that group Alabama did pretty well in the world of country music too, didn't they?
2: I would say so. Them boys from Fort Payne did all right.
1: They did. And that's one of my wife's favorite groups. Love listening to Alabama. You know, I talk about this. They made this song, 40 hours, you work 40 hours for a week for a living to push it on down the line. Those are the kind of the hardworking folks that do that are the ones buying your show tickets, aren't they?
2: That's right, and like I said, man, earlier, you know, we're regular guys too, and that's what we try to make stuff that's relatable. A lot of influences from groups like Alabama, right? That write authentic music and relatable lyrics. You know, not trying to be too abstract or solve the world's problems or anything. It's just writing stuff that's relatable that, you know, people connect to emotionally and whatever way they receive it, right? It's kind of up to them. But yeah, man, that's like you said, those are the folks that keep things moving, and we appreciate everybody who buys a ticket, buys a shirt, streams a song, or likes a post. It's all important.
1: That is awesome. And I tell you, I love this in your bio. It says you have honest songwriting and a sound that blends classic honky tonk with modern southern grit. So that is good. I love any time they can turn this radio program into a honky tonk. There, we're on to something.
2: That's right. Yeah, man. We like to say it's a little bit of Texas country right out of Georgia, you know, and it's that honky-tonk older influence is pretty apparent in some of our tunes, and still got some modern production and modern elements, but it's really driven from our influences and who we listen to, and, you know, we're not trying to be derivative or any type of tribute, but our music is definitely, you know, leaning more to that neo-traditional side, and not that we're not purists on any music. You know, if somebody's working hard, we respect that, you know, and but that's the way our music, that's just the way it sounds. That's the vibe we like. And yeah, man, it's it connects well with all generations. For folks from older generations, it may sound, you know, similar to something they grew up on, and for newer generations, it frankly probably sounds a little different than what you hear on the radio nowadays. So that mass appeal we find cool.
1: You've got it going on, and I love playing that, what I call new country's best, and that modern style of country music. But your name, Luke Brown and the Jubilee, I looked it up, and it actually goes back even to Bible times. It's a Hebrew word, and when they had a jubilee back there, it was a party or a celebration. And I'm sure that's what going to one of your shows is like, isn't it?
2: That's exactly right, and you nailed it on the head right there. It's a couple of meanings behind the word for us and how we landed there. Obviously, the party thing and some of the biblical reference there. A lot of us grew up in church and everything. Mm-hmm. And then as well as my hometown, Daphne, Alabama, it's known as the Jubilee City. So kind of a nod there as well. One of the few places in the world that experiences a jubilee in the environmental sense. But it's a lot of references there with the word, so it really felt right for us. And yeah, man, it's cool. It looks good on T-shirts, too, so yep. It's all worked out.
1: Well, speaking of looking good, I'm looking at five members of the group. So tell us who they are other than you yourself, Luke.
2: Yes, sir. So Luke Brown, myself here, and I'm the lead singer. Also in the band, we got Brennan Brown, no relation that we know of. But he's our lead guitar player. Zach Butler over on the bass. And both of those guys sing as well, so we do a lot of harmony stuff. Mm-hmm. Back on the keys, we got Caleb Patillo rocking things for us back there. And last but not least, on the drums, we've got Caleb Masters.
1: Okay, awesome. How long you guys been together as a band then?
2: We've been together, we're coming up on just under 2 years. Okay. So we started this project in the spring of 24.
1: Okay.
2: And now we're rocking and rolling here in 2026.
1: And already getting on the Tim Kelly Show, and I'm in year number 14. How about that?
2: Hey, here we go, right? That's the benchmark for us.
1: You know, I love hearing the new country music that is out there, and I tell it all the time. It's a big talent pool and a lot of untapped talent that hasn't been heard yet on the radio, and you guys definitely need to get out there and get on the radio, that's for sure. So, like I said, we're putting you on 13 radio stations around the world, and I think you guys definitely got it going on.
2: Okay, well, I appreciate that, man, and like you nailed it again. You know, we just want to get the good word out there, as we say, and you know, we're not making all this stuff to make money, but yeah. Like I said, we're making it because we love it, and we appreciate anybody who listens, like yourself, and especially appreciate it if you tell somebody else about it too. So we really do appreciate it.
1: You bet. And now it says you have a relentless touring schedule. That doesn't mean that you don't like love doing what you do. You probably look forward to every gig that you play, and especially if it's a new place that you've never been before, you know, and giving those crowds something maybe on the radio they've never even heard before. And that's what I do on this program too.
2: Yeah, that's exactly right, man. And that's what we always say. You pay us for everything but the show. The show's for free. Mm-hmm. And we love playing. That's kind of the centerpiece of this project is the live show. We obviously do all the, you know, studio stuff and social media and all these things, but the live show, I think, is really where this project comes alive, and
1: yeah.
2: We pride ourselves on that. And you know, one of the things that we always say about our shows is, we're undefeated on getting people up and dancing, you know, no matter how old they are or what songs we're playing or what venue, whether it's opening for another artist, our own shows, or playing as part of a festival. We just love playing, and we'll play anywhere that they let us in and play till they turn the lights off.
1: That's awesome. Now, who influenced you, and maybe you can speak for the other guys since they're not here tonight, in the band, in the world of maybe country music, and it could be even Southern rock. I know that that is incorporated into country now. Or was it maybe somebody you listened to growing up on the radio that made you want to do something in country music?
2: Sure. So, yeah, we have a couple of major influences, a lot of bits and pieces of other artists, but if I had to boil it down to 2 to 3 major artistic influences on this project, the first one would be the Eagles, absolutely. Mm. And I think you can hear that a lot, hopefully, right?
1: Yeah. And
2: the harmony portions of our tunes, as well as some of the honest lyrics and songwriting there. Obviously, the band Alabama, hugely influential, not only growing up in Alabama, but being a country band, especially at the time they came on, that was not really a thing.
1: Yeah.
2: And, you know, everybody having their role in contributing and, you know, being a true band, as well as some of their artistic choices that just very influential. And last but not least, I'd say Dwight Yoakam has been a very big influence on us as well, from a stylistic standpoint.
1: Yeah.
2: Song arrangement standpoint, and letting things rock in there too. And you mentioned Southern rock. Obviously, Lynyrd Skynyrd is a, if you're in the Southeast, that's pretty much as good as it gets right mm-hmm. there. So that they bleed into our stuff as well. But yeah, those are some major influences for
1: us. I love all of that. I grew up listening to the Eagles when I was a young man, and then that Dwight Yoakam guy is a pretty good actor too, isn't he?
2: Not too bad, man. You know, I'll tell you what, Sling Blade and Wedding Crashers, he's got his stuff.
1: The Panic Room with Jodie Foster, I watch
2: that
1: all the time.
2: Right.
1: Yep, good stuff. So I love him in the world of country music. And so much so, I've got him playing 24/7 on my classic country station. Because when you are talking about some of the names you're talking about, their music resonates so much with folks. They become classics, and we've been listening to them for 30 years plus now, haven't we?
2: That's right. And I tell you, I've been fortunate to see Dwight live at least two times. That's right, two times. And you're right about classics. I mean, it's pretty cool seeing a theater full of people know every single word and sing along like that.
1: Yep. Even more so, though, when they know your original music, and that's starting to happen for you probably, too, in the last 2.5 years. And you got some great originals, huh?
2: Well, I appreciate it. And yes, sir, it is. That's probably been the coolest thing for us playing live, is seeing folks sing songs back to us. And of course, it doesn't start that way, right? And you know, it takes some time there. But it's humbling in a very good way of seeing how our, you know, art has connected with folks, and whichever, you know, however way it did, seeing folks sing along to our songs mm-hmm. with us is very it's an honor, frankly.
1: You got a great country music scene in the state of Georgia, and in fact you've got this thing called the ISSA Awards out of Atlanta every year, and she's getting ready to take nominations again for that. You may have already been involved in that. And I met Tammany back in 2018 before she started it. We were hanging out at the Wild Horse Saloon in Nashville one night at another award show. So yeah, that's a really good thing for songwriters and for artists to get involved in. But let me ask you this. What's your dream gig? An artist that you maybe like to open for, or somebody you might like to do a duet with, or a gig that you'd like to play and knock off your bucket list?
2: Well, I think anybody in country music, their dream venue is the Grand Ole Opry. Uh-huh. So that one's a given, right? In terms of other artists to play with, the list goes on and on. Some of the legacy acts, I love the band Shenandoah, mm-hmm. Also from Alabama. That one's a bucket list. Actually going to get to go see those guys here in a couple weeks. But another modern artist that we would love to collaborate with is Midland, band out of Texas.
1: Yeah.
2: They're hugely influential on our sound, and we have a few mutual friends that have helped us connect. And that one, for a modern artist, that's probably our bucket list for sure. And we've been fortunate. One of our favorite bands is a band by the name of Silverada. Used to be known by Mike and the Moonpies, band out of Texas, and mm-hmm. one of our favorite groups. And probably the coolest thing we've gotten to do to date is we got to open up for those guys last year and meet them and hang out with them. And that was something pretty special for us, just as a personal achievement of getting to hang out with and open up a show for guys that you idolize, you know. And
1: right.
2: So that was really cool. So we're anything cool that happens, we're just taking it as it comes and being grateful and keeping it moving.
1: Well, it's really cool having you on tonight, and getting to tell your stories behind these songs is what's really cool, and that's why I love doing these interviews. So we're going to talk about the first one tonight, called Problem for Tomorrow. Tell us about this one.
2: Absolutely. So this is probably our biggest song to date in terms of how well it's done on different platforms. This one, pretty simple in its origination and theme. Started off as a catchphrase, I used to say, for different reasons, but whether it was, hey, that you gotta get the flat tire fixed, or this needs to be handy, hey, that's a problem for tomorrow.
1: Uh-huh.
2: I'm not worried about that right now. It tonight we're going to have a good time, or whatever it may be. You started off as an excuse, and it somehow made its way into an old-fashioned country shuffle. And that song is probably our favorite, one of our favorites to play live. It's got a good groove, got a good feel to it. Definitely 90s country inspired. It's a feel-good tune. Like I said, some of the lyrics, you know, point to different problems that people face. And that song, it's a little self-aware towards the end, kind of poking fun at realizing a lot of the problems are self-inflicted. We'll worry about that tomorrow, because tonight's all we got. So it's a fun one for sure.
1: I love that. Now, let me ask you this as a songwriter. What is your style? Are you kind of more lyric-based? Do you have to hear the melody or the hook, or do you kind of have a combination of both, maybe put that together later or what?
2: It really varies. Most of the time, I would say it is melody-driven, some type of vocal melody, finding a good pattern there and trying to pair that up with lyrics. The whole song arrangement usually comes last. Usually starts from a melody standpoint, what sounds good, what sonically works, and then pair that with lyrics. Okay. And our best songs have probably taken the least amount of writing. The ones that you kind of have to force, you know, sometimes don't always work out.
1: Yeah, I've heard that a lot, you know, those songs that really you'd make them in 10 minutes maybe, or less than an hour, and something like that, you know, and it just happens. It just, it was there and you just put it together.
2: That's right. Exactly. That's the way it works.
1: Yeah. Now, do you collaborate with some of the other guys in the band, or do you collaborate with somebody outside the band or anything like that? Or maybe they pitch ideas to you and say, hey, we need to do this one, or a song about this, or what?
2: Sure. So it all stays within the band pretty much.
1: Okay.
2: I usually handle the lyrics and, the song idea, and then we work it up as a band, kind of how does this need to sound, how is this going to come together, and the guys are real good at coming up with individual parts and ideas, and and then it turns into whatever finished product, where it lands. Most of our songs, frankly, we test out live on the road before we full-fledged record them and release them.
1: Okay.
2: And that's a big thing for us. Do these work for people, do these work live. If we can't play it live, we don't want to play it, or make it, frankly.
1: Mm-hmm.
2: And, so it's a team effort, and I think we got a good little system.
1: You know, that's why people go to these concerts. They want to see if you sound like live like you do on the radio, so there's that too, huh?
2: Exactly, right. I think that, you know, especially in country music, that lends itself, that authenticity and, you know, kind of the earnest nature of the genre really lends itself to that.
1: Yep, absolutely. Well, we're going to play Problem for tomorrow. We're going to come back and talk about two more of your songs. We've got Luke Brown and the Jubilee with us tonight on the Tim Kelly Show. KICR, Indie Country Radio, New Country's Best on this New Music Friday.

0: His name is Luke Brown with Luke Brown and the Jubilee tonight. That is a great tune called Problem for Tomorrow. Your other song started to play, so I had to stop it, and we'll get back on here live. And we'll talk about Eastern Shore and then Angel here in just a minute. But, man, what a great song, Problem for Tomorrow, and a great story.
1: Hey, well, I appreciate it, man. Like I said, that's one of our favorites, and people seem to like it, too. Yep. So it's a good time.
0: You know, I've used that saying too. That's a problem for tomorrow. Like you said, if you got a flat tire or something like that. But even if you get a flat guitar, you always got a spare and a backup, right?
1: That's right. That's right.
0: And you guys know that together for being as a band, there can be all kinds of issues in a live show, you know, and things you got to work out during the live show. So it's always a challenge, but it's always fun. And that's a good thing, getting to do what you love to do.
1: Absolutely. Like you said, it's there's always different curveballs in a live show, and that's part of what makes it fun and authentic. So
0: absolutely.
1: Part of it.
0: You know, I get a lot of one-word song titles. The third song that's going to kick off the top of the next hour is simply called Angel. So we want to hear about Eastern Shore and Angel. Tell us about these.
1: Absolutely. So Eastern Shore, that song is a nod to where I grew up. Like I mentioned, down on the coast of Alabama. I grew up in a town called Daphne. That is surrounded by Mobile Bay, on the other side, obviously Mobile. And so that song, lyrically, a lot of references to the town growing up there, and that whole area. The song really paints the picture of loss and moving on, mm-hmm. even if it wasn't your choice. And specifically, that song can really apply to different situations in life, and that's part of what makes that song special for us, is kind of has a different meaning for everybody, because loss is something that everybody deals with in life. And sonically, I think it's a nice tune, kind of a break from our normal higher energy country songs. It's a little slower, some real pretty guitar work and harmonies in there, but yeah, that one's real special too. Like I said, kind of having a lot of the nods to where I grew up in Lower Alabama.
0: That's awesome. There's a lot of songs about those small towns, and where we grew up is so memorable, and what happened there and all of that. And you're probably inspired by a lot of things though, and you get out on those back country roads and things like that, you know, and roll the windows down and crank the music up. That ends up in a country song somewhere down the road too, doesn't it?
1: That's right, exactly. It's a universal experience.
0: Yeah, things we see on a road sign, whatever the case may be. Angel, one-word song title, tell us about it.
1: Absolutely. So this one's got a fun groove, and this one, real fun to play live. This one's got a great honky-tonk sound to it as well. This song kind of got some biblical metaphors in there. Kind of referencing the whole, you think you know somebody and they turn out to be way worse than when they started. And we use the example of the devil in this song, saying, well, that's about as bad as it gets in terms of starting off as an angel and ending up where they ended up. So, of course, comparing the girl in the song to the devil is not so nice either. But we think it's kind of a fun, got a lot of plays on words in there. And like I said, got a real fun groove too, something that folks, when we play it live, really enjoy dancing, two-stepping to.
0: That is awesome, man. You sound like you put on a memorable show that folks, when they go there, they can take pictures and, of course, buy your merchandise and all of that stuff and have some memorable stuff to take home and the music. It is fantastic, man.
1: Absolutely, man. I appreciate it. And that's something we do take pride on is the live show. And like I said, putting on a party.
0: Well, I'll tell you what, if you ever party in the middle of the country and ever come close to Branson, Missouri, I'd love to meet you guys in person and go see you in a live show as well.
1: Absolutely. We will add that.

0: come out with something new you want to promote, be sure to hit me up and we'll definitely get it on the radio for you. It's good stuff.
1: Absolutely, man. We really do appreciate it.
0: You're welcome. We got Luke Brown with us tonight from Luke Brown and the Jubilee. This is called Eastern Shore and Angel coming up on the Tim Kelly Show from KICR, Indie Country Radio, New Country's Best on New Music Friday.

Brown. The group is Luke Brown and the Jubilee. Go give them a like and a follow on social media. Thank you, Jeannie Eaton, the Director of New Artist Promotions for North Carolina, for hooking me up with Luke Brown. He's a fantastic artist. We did that interview back in February, and it still resonates today. I love his stuff. I love the music, too, man. You make some great music. And like I said, anytime you want to come out with something new and talk about it, let's do another interview. That was awesome. Thank you for being here tonight again as well. That interview is already in the Tim Kelly Show interview archives. You can check it out anytime on my website at KICRIndieCountryRadio.com. I am live on that website right now. Just hit that Radio Boss player for the live audio. There's also YouTube underneath the Radio Boss player. It is live right now at KICR Indie Country Radio. And I'm also live on TikTok at Tim Kelly On Air. Come over here and say hello to the fine folks hanging out in here as well. Help them tap that screen. Last night, we reached 100,000 likes on the screen, and that is awesome. The all-time record is 322,000, I believe. So we may never break that again, but that's all right. You guys are awesome. Thanks for being here. We had an awesome interview Wednesday night with this next artist. His name is Will Theory. He is a sponsor of the Tim Kelly Show. You can check him out on the Sponsors tab and all over the website on about five or six other pages as well. And he's a great country music artist from Ohio. You will love that interview that's in the Tim Kelly Show interview archives. You got to go back and listen to it if you haven't heard it. We talked about this next song, and boy, the story behind it is powerful as the song. We are all on borrowed time from Will Theory on the Tim Kelly Show from KICR. 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
9: Yeah, I don't know what brought you into this dive, but it sure sounds like someone broke your heart and dreamed.

That is the brand new single out to radio from my good friend Anna Scott. Anna Scott Music is where you can find her all over social media. And she does a lot of cool content on TikTok promoting her music. And I help her out with that as well, promoting her on the radio. We're putting everybody out on 13 radio stations tonight. And everybody's going to chart in the UK with my good friend Joyce Ramgati as well. Anna Scott is currently on a plane headed to California. And she messaged me right before the show. And we love you, girl. So have a safe trip and have a fun time in California. I haven't been there since 1990. Say hello to it for me, will you? And go follow Anna Scott, everybody. She's fantastic. This next artist is as well. He is from Florida, and we had a great radio interview. We've done a couple of them, and they are both in the Tim Kelly Show interview archives here a while back. His name is Nick Taylor. Now, his last name is T-A-Y-L-E-R, if you want to go find Nick Taylor Music on social media. And he has a hit song on his hands with this one. You Can Hear Me Cry from Nick Taylor on the Tim Kelly Show from KICR, Indie Country Radio, New Country's Best on New Music Friday.

about the great voice of that young lady right there? Her name is Mallory Everett. You can go check her out all over social media as well, at Mallory Everett, and that is called Goodbye Dad. What a powerful song that is. Well, I'm going to play one more song tonight from another female artist, and then I'm going to have our next radio interview. Michael Ray Fain is going to make his radio debut tonight on the Tim Kelly Show on this New Music Friday. You're going to enjoy his music and the story behind those songs, so stick around. More great stuff is coming up. Now, this next artist has a great song called Texas Cowgirl, but she's actually from Australia. My good friend Christine Clifford on the Tim Kelly Show from KICR, Indie Country Radio, New Country's Best on this New Music Friday.

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1: 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It is New Music Friday. I'm playing the best in new country music, and I've got some great radio interviews on the show tonight. Michael Ray Fain is up with us tonight. How are you, my friend?
2: I'm doing great, Tim. Good to hear from you.
1: Yeah, you too. It's a pleasure to have you on the program and a pleasure to play your music tonight and get to hear the stories behind these songs. That's why I love doing the interviews, and that's why I call them the stories behind the songs, because I'll tell you what, there's a lot of great stories out there, and I was looking at your bio, and you definitely have one.
2: Well, I appreciate it. Yes, you're right about the stories behind the song. I mean, that's where the meaning, you know, and a lot of the inspiration for these songs comes from, a lot for me at least, come from a lot of personal experiences.
1: Yeah, absolutely. And I tell you what, I want your lifestyle. You live in a dovetail cabin out there in the Blue Ridge Mountains. Man, that sounds good.
2: Yes, I actually built this cabin. I always loved woodworking my whole life, ever since I was a kid. So, you know, I've built the house here, the cabin, and it's actually here on the same road. Actually, you know, I live on a dead end side road here in a rural area, so
1: yeah,
2: it's the same area that I grew up in and five generations of my family, so I'm still right here at home.
1: Man, that's awesome. Well, I'll tell you what, I've done internet radio now for 14 years, and if I ever get someplace like that, I might not have internet, huh?
2: Well, fortunately for us, with satellite internet, it's been a great thing.
1: There you go. Awesome. Well, everything sounds good on your end, and I'll tell you what, the music definitely sounds good, and the folks are going to find that out here in just a little bit. You cut your teeth on the likes of Merle Haggard, I'm sorry, George Jones, Don Williams. Boy, that's some good stuff.
2: Oh yeah, you know, that's the real stuff for me, and I still like to carry on that style of traditional country music.
1: Yeah, absolutely. You know, and that's what's missing from country radio, but a lot of artists now, some of these younger artists like Zach Top, and there's a few others out there, kind of bringing that, especially 90s country sound back, and I love that.
2: Yes, I do too. Yeah, Zach's doing a great job as far as representing some real country music.
1: Absolutely. It says some of your fondest memories are making music with your grandfather. His name was Pa Joe. He played old time fiddle, and then you had an Uncle Jack that played guitar, a cousin Herbert that sang country gentleman hits. That's good stuff.
2: It is. You know, it was a great time growing up and listening to those. I didn't get involved with playing, you know, till later on in my teens. But actually, you know, was around the music my whole life, and you know, years before I was even born, up in this area, it was a lot of music, more so than even today. It was a lot more people that lived in the mountains, you know, before industry came along and people moved to the cities. But you know, it was a lot for the entertainment purposes. You know, they had to make their own entertainment,
1: right,
2: you know, up here in the mountains. So that's what they did. And there was a lot of, you know, dancing on Friday and Saturday nights at these homes that they had. People would just gather from the neighborhood. So they had a lot of fun doing that. And I got to hear a lot of stories growing up about, you know, the times that they played when they were younger. So,
1: yeah,
2: you know, it's been a family tradition for many years. I mean, my grandpa played the fiddle, but his father also was a fiddler. So I love all the instruments, and you know, fiddle is dear to my heart.
1: That is awesome. Well, I'm in Branson, Missouri, right here in the middle of the country, and I used to work for a guy here in Branson that did a Marty Robbins tribute show, and he told the story in his show about growing up in eastern Kentucky, and his grandparents raised him, and back then, all they did was sit on the front porch and listen to the old battery-operated radio, because they didn't even have electricity when he was growing up. And so he taught himself how to play by just listening to the radio, and I thought that was so cool. And then back in 2010 here in Branson, he won Guitar Player of the Year, because I'm telling you, he could play dueling banjos with just the guitar. He could make that thing sound like a banjo, too. It was pretty cool.
2: That's awesome.
1: Now, did Grandpa Joe teach you how to play, or did you end up taking guitar lessons, or how did you learn to play?
2: of it on my own. But I did get to play with my grandpa a few years before he passed away, and that was a blessing to me.
1: Mm-hmm.
2: And there was the Easter Brothers gospel group here from the area. Actually, Ed Easter. I did take a few guitar lessons for him, from him when I first got started.
1: Mm-hmm.
2: And, you know, kind of also got to some of the first songs I've ever played was gospel music, and that's a big part of what I do as well.
1: Right. Yeah, I saw church was your first actual public performance. You started performing there. And I talk to a lot of artists that do that, and I'm getting a lot of great gospel music too, and I play that on the station, and some bluegrass. I mean, they love it all here in Branson. The gospel, I mean, we're right in the Bible Belt, and then we have bluegrass and barbecue here at the theme park every year, Silver Dollar City, so it's pretty cool. And Rhonda Vincent, the queen of bluegrass, lives here now in Missouri, too, and she's a member of the Grand Ole Opry. So,
2: wow.
1: Yep. And this little town of 10,000 people, they call the live show capital of the world. We actually have more theater seats here in Branson than we do in Broadway in New York City. So,
2: that's amazing.
1: Have you ever been here?
2: I have not, but it's a place I do want to visit.
1: Okay. Yeah, put that on your bucket list. And, man, if you come, let me know, and we'll definitely get together. We'd love to meet you.
2: We'll have to do that, absolutely.
1: You bet. Love to hear you perform, too. And what I wanted to ask you, now, you got a great voice. So at what point did you realize that and that you started singing? Did some of your family members tell you that growing up, or did you just figure that out on your own?
2: Well, even when I was younger, as a kid, you know, I was always, you know, singing. I'd be mowing the yard and stuff of that nature, and,
1: mm-hmm.
2: and just be singing some old Hank Williams classics, you know.
1: Yep.
2: So I've always loved to sing, and so my uncle was a really good lead guitar player. So, you know, my whole childhood, you know, growing up, that's what I wanted to do, is play lead guitar.
1: Mm-hmm.
2: And I still play guitar. I play mostly rhythm guitar, and I love it, but, you know, the lead guitar part is just not, you know, I don't have that in me. So one day I was thinking, you know, what is it that the good Lord has given me that I should really need to be, you know, focusing more on? The songwriting and singing is what I've been focusing on for the last few years. And
1: okay.
2: I really love it.
1: Oh, man, I'll tell you what, I talk about that songwriting all the time in the interviews, because that's where a song comes to life, isn't it? It starts on pen and paper, maybe with the technology we have now. You use your phone and write some things in there and, you know, finish it later, that kind of thing. But songwriting is a neat talent. In fact, I've got so many songs now in this KICR Songwriter Showcase that what I do is I showcase demo songs now. So if you're even looking for an artist to cut one of your songs, another artist, maybe a bigger name, will put you in the showcase too and showcase some of your demos. So there is a lot of good songs out there. And you've got three great ones tonight. In fact, the first one has a real interesting title. It's called Mason Jars and Guitar Strings. Tell us a little bit about this one.
2: That's one that is a story from, you know, starting from my childhood, that
1: mm-hmm.
2: Things that I remember growing up as with my grandpa. My dad passed away, you know, I would think I was around 12, 13 years old.
1: Oh,
2: so
1: wow.
2: After that, you know, my grandpa and myself really became joined at the hip, just about.
1: Mm-hmm.
2: So, you know, spent many years, especially through my teenage years, with him. And, you know, we roamed these mountains up here. And we would hunt and fish and just, you know, have good times together.
1: Yeah.
2: And then when we got to, you know, he was always playing music. So I really got focused on that. And he actually went with me when I bought my first guitar. It was those type memories. And, you know, Grandpa back in the old days, you know, before I was born, you know, he did a little moonshining up here in the hills. And, you know, I know that's, it's probably not, you know, looked upon as something, a good thing to be doing. But it's learning from your mistakes. He learned from doing things of that nature. But, you know, always in my teenage years, you know, he would always, direct me on the right path.
1: Yep. See, that's the stories that I wanted to hear. I wasn't sure if the mason jars had to do with Grandma, you know, canning some pickles or what. But no, it's going the other direction. I love it.
2: Yes, it is. You know, and he always you know, pointed me in the right direction and gave me good advice, and so that's kind of where it came from, is the lines between, you know, the mason jars and guitar strings and the life. It's the moments in between that stuff, the learning moments that was beneficial for me. And I think it's, you know, when you write songs, I think a lot of people can relate to those times and events. Mm-hmm.
1: Absolutely. You know, that's the real America, and that's what we grew up around, you know, generations even before us, because that's the same kind of story that my buddy Leroy told, who I was telling you about just a minute ago, that learned how to play the guitar on the old front porch and listening to the battery-operated radio, because he said back there in eastern Kentucky, and even some of his relatives had stills, you know, back in them woods, and they were growing that, you know, making that moonshine whiskey and all of that. And I'm still friends with Tyler Wood. He's a great artist. Too, a country music artist, but he was also on the show Moonshiners on the Discovery Channel, and so they definitely made a TV show out of how to do that and how to grow that whiskey and stuff, so that's some good stuff. And you know, your love for country music runs deep. I can tell. You were later influenced by Keith Whitley, Randy Travis, Alan Jackson. Those are all fantastic artists, aren't they?
2: Oh, yes. And yes.
1: What a legacy they've left, you know, for us to continue to listen to, even though, you know, Randy Travis, unfortunately, you know, having that stroke, can't sing. And Alan Jackson, with his health issues, has had to go off the road now and basically retire. But their music going to live on forever, isn't it? And, of course, Keith Whitley, we know what happened to him. So, you know, and I got to meet his son, Jesse Keith Whitley, back in 2023 when I hosted Freedom Jam in St. Louis, too. So he's continuing to carry on his dad's legacy, and he lost his dad Keith Whitley when he was 2 years old, and he just later on in life started to realize how big of a legacy he left. So
2: yes, and you know, going back to some of these guys you've mentioned, like Merle Haggard, and you know, I had the opportunity a couple years ago to actually record some music and do a show with Red Volkart. Mm-hmm. It was a great guitarist, and he was part of Merle's band for many years. So just getting to play with some of these guys that's been out with, you know, some of the real true country artists. It kind of brings some of those guys' influences even into the music that I do today. And I try to, when I go to record shows, you know, I've recorded out in Nashville a few times as well, and I always try to surround myself with people in the studio that I feel like is going to bring something to that song that is needed. And you know, sort of like, you know, Chris Lezinger, you know, I've had some opportunities to play with him in recording studio, and you know, he played on a lot of Crystal Gayle stuff back in the late 70s, and actually still part of Garth Brooks's band today.
1: You know, I talk about that all the time in these interviews, and I hear these names. I know Brett Mason's a big name I hear all the time, and a songwriter's Corey Lee Barker. I'm friends with him, and different ones like that. You know, when you got people like that in your corner playing on your stuff, boy, that's where the magic happens, isn't it?
2: It really is, and it's, you can't explain it, but like you said earlier, when you have ideas and you're making notes on single pieces of paper and you see it come to life in the studio.
1: Yeah.
2: And that is pure magic.
1: Absolutely. And they give you all these different ideas, and things change. It's so interesting, you know, before a song is put out and completely finished, a lyric might change, a verse, a title of a song can even change, and, you know, all of these ideas come together. And I know in Nashville, and you may have done it too if you've been there quite a bit, is go to some of them songwriters' rounds, and there's so much talent in that room. At the end of that 2 or 3 hour session, whatever it ends up being, you're really just blown away by the kind of product that's put out at the end of it, huh?
2: It is, and you know, a lot of times it is the collaboration that makes the end result so great.
1: Yeah.
2: You know, I do a lot of solo writing, but I've I had the opportunity to recently co-write with another gospel songwriter, and it was a great experience, and we had some great ideas that we bounced back off of each other, and it, yep. You know, the song turned out really well, and I'm hoping to record that one here soon.
1: That is awesome. And I talk about that too, you know, because what you're doing is you're giving your God-given talent that he gave you to help somebody else, you know, and that's what those gospel songs do. You know, they encourage you and motivate you to want to do something and maybe further in serving the Lord, maybe get baptized, all that kind of stuff. So it's a big, big deal. I love that. And I love getting the gospel music too and playing it on the radio. Well, we're going to play Mason Jars and Guitar Strings. We're going to come back and talk about a couple more of your songs. Georgiana, Alabama, 1939, and also I Saw a Miracle Today. I bet that's a gospel song.
2: It is. It
1: you
2: is.
1: Bet.
2: Christian gospel.
1: We got Michael Ray Fain with us tonight on the New Music Friday edition of the Tim Kelly Show on KICR, Indie Country Radio, New Country's Best.
0: He wore overalls and smoked Pall Malls ever since I can recall. And I wore a path slick as glass running through those

0: His name is Michael Ray Fane. That is a great tune. Great story behind it as well. Mason Jars and Guitar Strings. Man, that's a great song.
1: Thank you.
0: You bet. You were talking about Jeanette Fleener playing on that too, fiddle-wise, and she's also going on tour right now with George Strait. That's good stuff.
1: Yes. Yeah, Jeanette, she's played on several of my recordings, and one of the best it is in Nashville.
0: Mm-hmm.
1: And anywhere's actually. I mean, she's just a great instrumentalist.
0: Yep. She's played on some of the songs that people sing on NBC's The Voice. She said you've got to see her on TV quite a bit. That's awesome.
1: Yeah, and she's played with, she actually was part of Blake Shelton's band for a while as well.
0: That's awesome. Now, I know dream gig-wise, it's probably to stand in that circle at the Grand Ole Opry for you, I bet, right?
1: Yes, sir, it is.
0: That would be awesome. Is there a memorable gig that you've done, though, a venue that you're like, man, if they ever call, I'm there in a heartbeat?
1: Well, I actually got the opportunity to play in Georgiana, Alabama, at the Georgiana Opry Theater.
0: Okay. That is the title of the next song, so that's going to be perfect.
1: Yes. That's also... I didn't know at the time, but it's also where Hank Williams Sr. debuted with the Drifting Cowboys back in 1939.
0: See, here we go, because my wife lived in Boaz, Alabama, a little bitty town there in Alabama for a little while back in the 70s, and she loved the group Alabama, too, and still does to this day. But I did not know, even before we started talking, there was a Georgiana, Alabama, and you're telling some good stories right now.
1: Yes, and they actually have a on the theater stage. You know, they've kind of got a it's not a circle. I think it's maybe a star there. But anyways, it's a you know where Hank stood, and it's got a lot of the names on that floor as well. So when you're standing there singing, it's got a whole lot of the feel that I think would be similar to singing at the Opry itself.
0: Man, that's awesome. So, yeah, I love that too. You know, I was telling you off the air, we hung out at the Wild Horse Saloon a few times when I've been to Nashville, and that iconic stage has had a lot of history and a lot of great performers come across it too. But now even Luke Combs has taken over that theater, you know, and made it his own. And that has happened a lot in Nashville. There's been a lot of changes since I've been there in 2018, and I bet you see a lot every time you go too, huh?
1: It is. I think Lainey Wilson's has also got her place is where the Florida Georgia Line used to be.
0: Okay. Okay. Yep. And I haven't been since 2018. We definitely need to get back. I know it's been some major changes going on. But, man, it's sure cool to walk up and down Broadway and you see people playing with open guitar cases and, you know, you can throw the money in there or whatever. And there's as much good music out on the street as there is inside some of these venues, huh?
1: It is. It's everywhere there.
0: It sure is. Well, you got some great music tonight, and it's a pleasure to have you on and play your music. Let's talk about your gospel song, too. I Saw a Miracle Today. We'll play it for the third one.
1: Okay. Before we hit that one real quick, I wanted to tell you about the story behind that song real quick.
0: Yeah.
1: Georgiana, Alabama. When I got to town there, Hank's childhood home is in Georgiana.
0: Okay.
1: So he spent a few years and that's where he actually started playing guitar at. So when they made the house that he used to live in as a museum there.
0: Wow.
1: So anyways, you know, I got there and they have a front porch that kind of wraps around that home, and front porch swings there. So anyway, nobody was there on the front porch when I got there. It's kind of just kind of swaying back and forth, and decided to go sit down and swing, you know. And as soon as I sat down in that swing, the train, which is directly behind that home, the whistle starts blowing, you know. So, and goes past. You know, I didn't think much about it. Thought it was a little odd, you know. Anyways, that night I was playing at the Opry Theater there in Georgiana, where Hank debuted at 1939, and I was standing backstage, and they were getting ready to call me out to sing, and I was actually going to sing. I did sing "I'm So Lonesome I Could Cry." So when they called me out to the stage, as soon as they called my name, the whistle of the train blew at the same time as I was stepping onto the stage.
0: Wow.
1: So, you know, I got cold chills, while I was standing there, man. And it was an awesome experience. You know, I just kind of felt like, you know, Hank was speaking to me that, you know, he was kind of giving me the thumbs up that, you know, what I was doing was good, and he approved of it.
0: Yeah.
1: And when I left, I went back by Montgomery the next morning, and they have a statue down there on the next to the River Park. And anyway, I wanted to get a picture beside the statue. So I parked, ran across the street there with a guitar, you know. And as soon as my wife took the picture, as she was taking the picture, the train whistle blows again. And I'm like, you know, what's the odds of that happening? It's really slim to none. So, you know, that whole experience was, you know, I just felt like, you know, Hank was still around there, and he was he was giving me a sign of, you know, keep doing what I'm doing and keep it country, man. And,
0: absolutely.
1: And I had to write that song.
0: Man, that's got to be giving you chills, I guarantee you. That's quite a story. And, it, you know, I talk about that all the time, too, in the interviews. Some of these artists, you know, unfortunately, we lost at a very early age, and he was one of them that made such an impact. We're still talking about him today and on this interview in just 29 years of life. Isn't that crazy?
1: It really is. He wrote some phenomenal songs, man. And like you say, it just it impacted the world.
0: Yeah, sure did. And, you know, I've seen a great tribute show to him in Branson. There's a guy here, his name's Tim, too, Tim Hadler. And he used to come into Leroy's show when I was doing the Marty Robbins tribute thing with him. And he would promote his show, and he dressed just like Hank Williams. I mean, he had the whole thing down, looked like him, sounded like him. He'd play a few songs, you know, and warm up the crowd to come and see his show. And, yeah, it was just fantastic. And so, yeah, what a legacy.
1: I actually got to record that song out in Nashville there at the the Hilltop Studio.
0: Yep.
1: And Steve Henson played steel guitar on that. He was, you know, part of Randy Travis's band for many years.
0: Man,
1: Joe Spivey played on that tune.
0: There's another name.

0: actually. It's, you know, like I said earlier, when I write songs, it's usually it's personal experience, or I'm really close to the event that triggers that inspiration. Mm-hmm. Lauren Whirley, she was a senior in high school here in my hometown. She actually was in a automobile accident back in December of 2023, and she was hit by a drunk driver head on, and she sustained a traumatic brain injury, and also, you know, a lot of other injuries bodily. But she was only given like a 1% chance of survival, and you know, that's pretty slim, but you know, with God, all things are possible.
1: Right.
0: And I got to seeing the Facebook post that her dad, Chris, would update every day for months on end while she was in the hospital. And I could just see, you know, how the miracle was happening. You know, all of her steps to improvement. Mm-hmm. And he was just, you know, he's on there really getting people, the community rallied around Lauren and that family. It was just a great thing to see. And, you know, also, you know, that was in December. I think it was five months later, she was actually able to walk alongside her classmates and graduate.
1: Wow. That is awesome.
0: So she's doing very well today. Beautiful young lady, and she's got a great testimony, and she gives God all the glory, and so does her family.
1: Mm-hmm.
0: So that's, you know, I was led to write this song, and I wrote it through the eyes of her father, from reading those posts that he would put daily on Facebook.
1: Wow. Music is so powerful and helps people heal, and you know, other people are going to resonate with this story that you're telling about this song. And so I saw a miracle today. Now, where can folks find Michael Ray Fain if they want to find out more about you and more about your music and get their hands on some of it?
0: I have, you know, MichaelRayFain.com, my website. It's got a lot of information on there. Songs are on all the streaming platforms that any place anybody goes to digitally listen and download music. You know, Georgiana song was actually my latest release to radio, independent radio as well. And, you know, I saw a miracle today. I was very thankful to see that it actually reached the number one spot for the month of April on the Cashbox Christian Country Chart.
1: Awesome.
0: And you know, it's great to see the radio plays, and but for me, if you're getting the radio plays and it's the music is getting out there for listeners to actually hear it and to be touched by the message and song.
1: Mm-hmm.
0: And that's what makes a difference. It makes a difference to me. It's a blessing to me to have, you know, the songs going from a note on a piece of paper out to the world and, you know, different parts of the country.
1: Absolutely. And, well, we're going to do that for you tonight as well. I've been doing this program for 14 years next month in May, and I'm actually this month in May now. We're into May. So the 12th of May will be my 14th year of doing this. And I'm going to put you on 13 radio stations that pick up this show around the world.
0: Well, I appreciate it, Tim. And I appreciate everything that you do to get my music out to the listening audience. But all the other artists out there as well, I know they appreciate what you're doing as well.
1: Oh, you're very welcome. This is our first radio interview, but if you ever want to come back and do another one, hit me up. You got my number, and it's been a blast having you on the program tonight.
0: Yes, I truly enjoyed it, and thank you for it.
1: You're welcome. His name is Michael Ray Fain. It is F-A-I-N. Go check him out. Give him a like and a follow, and go get yourself Georgia, Alabama, and I Saw a Miracle Today. We're going to play those right now on the Tim Kelly

Great stories behind the songs of Michael Ray Fain. His last name is F-A-I-N, Michael Ray Fain. Go check him out. Give him a like and a follow. And I want to thank Debbie Bennett, his promoter, for hooking us up with a great radio interview tonight. She's been listening to the show over here on Facebook and live. And so thank you, Debbie, for the hookup with Michael Ray Fain. He's a great artist and a great guy. And I was going to say about that Mason Jars and guitars, I heard a lot of steel guitar in that, too. He makes some great sounding, traditional sounding country music on the radio. It's a pleasure to have him. Come back anytime, Michael. I'd love to talk to you again. I look forward to our next one already. Welcome to hour number three of the Tim Kelly Show from KICR, IndieCountryRadio.com, Branson, Missouri, the live show capital of the world. I'm live on my website right now, and I'm also live on YouTube at KICR Indie Country Radio and on TikTok at Tim Kelly on Air. Come in and say hello. Love to meet you, and thank you guys for tapping that screen over here on TikTok. You guys are all awesome. I appreciate it. Let's get this hour started with a young man by the name of Mason Young, and the song is called That's Life on the Tim Kelly Show from KICR, Indie Country Radio, New Country's Best on New Music Friday.

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She is my good friend Trisha Marie from the state of Michigan, and she's also a director of new artist promotions that helps me find great talent to put on the radio like her, and that is called Daisy Dukes and Cowboy Boots. 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So we're having a good time with that song, believe it or not, off the air and on the air as well. Love Trisha Marie, though. She's fantastic, and you can check out two of our interviews in the Tim Kelly Show interview archives on my website, KICR, IndieCountryRadio.com. While you're there, check out my interview with my good friend Dave Edwards as well. He is from Texas, and we talked about this song during our interview. It is called Last on My Mind from Dave Edwards on the Tim Kelly Show from KICR, Indie Country Radio, New Country's Best on New Music Friday.

That is a brand new single making its radio debut tonight on the Tim Kelly Show's New Music Friday from Clark Hill. It is called Pray for Rain. Man, we're going to get some, not this weekend, but by Monday we will, here in Branson, Missouri, the live show capital of the world. If you are planning a trip to Branson and you want to know what the weather's going to do, you can check out the full weekly weather forecast right there on the homepage of my website at KICRIndieCountryRadio.com. Well, her music is pretty hot, and so is Arizona. That's where this next artist is from. Her name is Ashley Westcott. This is called Come On In on the Tim Kelly Show from KICR, Indie Country Radio, New Country's Best on New Music Friday.

Her name is Princess Peace. That song is called Let It Go. She is a great country music artist from Canada, and she also happens to be the director of new artist promotions, one of them from the province of Canada up there. So check her out on the Meet the Staff page, and you can see what she looks like. And you keep listening to the Tim Kelly Show, you can definitely hear what she sounds like. She is fantastic as well. Well, I don't know about you guys, but I could go for about six beers. But no, I'm just kidding. That's the title of this next song. And don't worry if you have that many tonight. Don't drink and drive. I got you. I'm the designated DJ tonight. This is AK Cody. It is called Six Beers on the Tim Kelly Show from KICR, Indie Country Radio, New Country's Best on New Music Friday.

is an alumni artist of season number 6 of NBC's The Voice. She was on Team Blake, and she is my good friend Audra McLaughlin with a brand new release just this week out to radio called I'm Not That Girl. I got to meet that girl in 2023 and introduce her to Freedom Jam, Freedom Jam USA in St. Louis, Missouri. We had a great time hanging out, and we got to meet a lot of fine folks that weekend. That was such a great weekend. And this next artist did a duet with Jesse Keith Whitley, who was the headliner that night, but his name is Eric Lee Bedingfield, and his song is called Too Much Lonesome on the Tim Kelly Show, KICR, Indie Country Radio, New Country's Best on

name is Jolie. That is J-O-L-E-E. Jolie's Music is where you can find her on social media. She's a great Canadian artist and a great song there. I'm in love with the radio. I'm in love with that song as well. Well, I definitely am in love with the radio, and it has been fun having you guys all on the radio with me tonight. And I want to thank my special guest, Luke Brown from Luke Brown and the Jubilee, and Michael Ray Fain for being on this program tonight as special guests. 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Like the Tim Kelly Show on Facebook, and we will like you right back. 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Bye-bye, everybody.

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The flames have cooled, don't get any higher. They've withered now, they've gone. But I'm steady thinking, my way is clear.

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